0: you should go for size. Everyone's going to tell him what to do. And part of the trick is taking a breath, just looking at what you've got and what's working. What are the sort of things that you know is working? Because it's an All Blacks team. There's a lot of things that are always working well. And not listen to all the noise. Because, man, if you listen to the thousands of calls and emails that he's probably got, you'd be changing everything and everybody, even their haircuts and the clothes they wear and everything else. And that's not really going to be effective. He's got to be very discerning about what's working, what's not working, and what are some of the things he could introduce logically and systematically over time.
1: Now, overlaying that is the short time frame that he has. Normally, a new coach of a rugby nation comes in at the start of a World Cup cycle. They've got 4 entire years to get themselves ready. Dave Rennie only has 15 months before the next Rugby World Cup. So how ruthless and specific would he need to be with his priorities?
0: You've got to be fairly tough, but your vision's got to be clear. And look, some time ago I was lucky enough to be invited in post the 2011 World Cup win by New Zealand. Wayne Smith invited me into Wellington to be part of the debrief process and some work that they were doing after the games. And I remember the term that Smithy used, and I know it's been in the legacy book and others, but Smithy said one of the things we did was have a crow's nest approach. We looked ahead to exactly what it was going to be like on finals night in Wellington in the World Cup. And with some very intelligent people, we said, what is it going to look like? Will the game be faster? Who are we likely to be playing? What sort of challenges are we likely to be getting? And then they work backwards. And it's a very good strategy to look ahead to World Cup next year and say, right, what are the likely finalists? You're probably going, well, maybe Ireland, certainly, maybe France, they can come from anywhere. England look like they might be starting to turn things around. South Africa, of course. All right, so there's 4 or 5 likely contenders. What's it going to look like? What's it going to feel like? Who am I likely to have in my team at that time? And then work backwards and say, right, what do I do to be best prepared for that likely scenario that I'm going to be facing at the World Cup? That's a pretty good way of doing it, is first of all, be really clear using the expertise. Well, what's Dave about 60, 62? And the amazing people around him. He's got Anoka back. He's got some very smart people around him. And use that collective expertise and say, what are we likely to be looking at the World Cup? And then work backwards and say, right, well, then what is the team, the strategy, the tactics, the physical preparation, what does that look like now for us to end up there? Because remember, they're going to have to go into the World Cup and you improve progressively and you play into the World Cup. So you're thinking, right, at finals, not only are we going to have to be playing good football, but we're going to have to be resilient. We'll probably have injuries. We might have had a couple of people who've been carded. We have all sorts of issues. So let's work backwards and be prepared for what we're actually going to be dealing with.
1: So Dave Rennie is new to the All Blacks environment, but of course he's also new to all of these players. So, well, most of them anyway. So when players hear a new voice for the first time, what are they looking for?
0: Well, I think before they're hoping to hear something, the smart coaches ask them questions and listen to the answers and really get to know them. Because, but it's funny, Piney, that everyone would think if you're in the All Blacks and heading towards the World Cup next year, everybody's motivated by the same 3 or 4 things. I want to be part of a winning All Black team. I want to be part of a great experience and a victorious World Cup campaign. I want to enjoy it. Maybe I want to be thinking about contracts and other things as well. But not everybody's motivated by the same things. Some people will say when you walk in, you might ask them a question about, so what do you want from this World Cup experience or from being part of the All Blacks? Some will say, mate, I just love playing footy. I just want to be part of this team. Or I've dreamt about this my whole life, Dave. I want to be part of this because this is a fulfillment of the last 25 years of my life. Or it could be, I want to prove myself against the best in the world, Dave. It's really important, your first step. I mean, that great line from the first chapter of Stephen Covey's book, seek to understand before trying to be understood. And he's a pretty smart guy and he's got some very clever people around him. I would imagine the first thing is to figure out what's driving each of the

action throughout your lifetime. It might have been at university where you felt compelled to join some kind of a group and become a regular protester. What was your raison d'etre for protesting? 0800 80 1080 9292 on the text. Hi there, Roman. I'm glad you're back. My last two Saturday nights have been absolutely tragically boring without you. Wow, that's quite descriptive, isn't it? Nice to have you back, says Rachel. Good on you, Rachel. Nice to have you back too. I don't know where you've been, but anyway, here's you two and one.

News Talk ZB, It's In My Day, U2 and One from 1981. Yeah, voted the best rock song in the world. Not really a rock song, is it? It's a great song, though. Voted the best song in the world ever.

0: called Topol, but anyway, thank you for that. Yeah, we're getting some great texts coming in. I'll try and keep up with those when I, you know, when I remember. Hi there, Wayne.
1: Hi, mate. How are you going?
0: Yeah, good, Wayne. Thank you.
1: Good. I'm just going back to the old Wolfie days.
0: Mm.
1: Yeah. We had some great times in those days. Remembering, all the union days.
0: Yes.
1: When we had a strong union, and we looked after each other, and today you don't get that.
0: No. When was the last time you ever had waterfront action and you had pickets and that horrible word scabs? You know, all that kind of union talk and.
1: Oh, that's going back in the.
0: Back in the what? Sorry, Wayne. Now, Wayne, you've just slipped on your phone and done something. I reckon what you've done is you... There you are. You're back. Hmm. I got momentarily excited.
1: Yeah, no, it'll be 1951.
0: Oh, okay. So hang on, Wayne. You disappeared there for a bit. So what happened in 1951? That was a big strike, was it?
1: Oh, there was a national water strike.
0: Oh, yeah. Okay. And was it quite the event? Was it quite violent? Oh, Wayne, I'm not sure what's happening with your phone. This is terrible. It's like it's like whack-a-mole. You disappear down one hole and pop up another hole. Anyway, we'll try and get you back at some point. Just call back, actually, Wayne. It could have been your phone, could have been on the blink. Either that or you've had a myocardial infarction and you can't talk. 29 past 8, 0800 80 1080. Roman, of course, a kilo of stones weighs more than a bag of feathers. It's just because of an argument, says Tracy. What? No, if a kilo of what? Oh, don't confuse me. No, if you've got a bag of feathers that weighs a kilo and you've got a bag of self-raising flour that weighs a kilo, they both weigh a kilo. Unless it's high-grade flour. That's what we worked out, I think. Hi, Roman. My school, we had a pound lead and a pound of feathers. They are the same weight. Yeah, but that's not a very good analogy because, of course, when you've got high-grade flour, everything changes. But I'd like to hear from a physics teacher who actually knows what they're talking about. That could be quite handy. Welcome to you, Jeff.
2: Yeah, g'day. I was also a Zambuck at Eden Park during the Auckland game. And the I was on the field with the Springboks, and the first exciting thing that happened was a referee came running out beside me and turned around and booted the ball up into the announcer's box. And Ron Don, I'm pretty sure it was Ron Don, came running out and tackled him because he was not the referee.
0: Oh.
2: He got into the park. Yeah. It was the first bit of excitement, but the whole place was covered in barbed wire and down underneath number two stand, the Navy had done all the catering for the service people. And
0: nice.
2: They had big tubs full of oysters and
0: stop it
2: sirloin steak and... And also on the menu on the blackboard was chicken a la Minto.
0: Is that right? Well, he'd be quite happy with that because it keeps the name going, of course. Now, Jeff, did you play for Auckland at the time?
2: No, I was a Zambuck, St. John Ambulance.
0: Is that what they called a Zambuck?
2: Yeah, I think it goes back to the days of an ointment that comes from South Africa. They have a Zambuck ointment over there.
0: Well, the buck, that makes sense. Zambuck. Oh, okay. Zambuck.
2: Yeah. But the on the final test, all the younger ambulance guys were put on the ambulances in the front line. But before we went out, we had to settle the lash all the ladders up in fire stations and fill them with canvas and cold water just for... acid baths in case the protesters had acid.
0: Oh.
2: To put people into

0: 60 kilometres per hour with a force of about 2,000 newtons. Wow. Such an impact could have been lethal, says Simon.
1: Yeah.
0: It would just... Can you imagine what would have happened if there had been a death? If it had been anything else other than a kilo of flour? If there had been a fatality? Imagine the protest action then. Hiram, Ngāti, or is it Ngāiti? Ngāiti Toa Domain Parramatta is where Parramatta Plimpton play. Lots of alliteration in that one. There was a plethora of P words in there. Ngāti Toa. Yeah, thank you. Just a misspelling there. Thank you. Roman, if you made a Minto bar, it would have to have nuts in it, says Todd. Ah, it could be quite nice, actually. I like the idea of cashews. Actually, I like the idea of any roasted nut with chocolate. The chocolate and the nut. Am I making you hungry? Now you're thinking about, where's that chocolate bar? Is it in the fridge? Have I got it in the pantry? Where did I hide it? I love dark chocolate and almonds. Yeah, a Minto bar. It could be an ice cream bar, by the way. I love those ice cream bars. They're beautiful. 0800 80 1080. Let's hear from you. You can also text me on 9292. I'm here through till 12. We are talking a range of things to do with the rugby.
2: It's a little bit funny.
0: Here's Elton John.
2: This feeling inside.
0: From 1970.
2: I'm not one.

0: tremendous. I mean, bad for you, but who cares? Yep, that's why. Anyway, that's a bit of a segue. Thank you, Clarence. Lovely to hear from you. Chris Laidlaw, a man, went to South Africa in 1970 and then said we shouldn't go. Oh, did he? Chris Laidlaw, a voice from Radio New Zealand for many, many years, wasn't he? Hi, Roman. The All Black Bob Burgess's PhD could have been a doctor of the philosophy of desegregation. Regard, says Owen. No, it was, what do you say it was? Botany? No, something. Ecology, thank you. I think that's pretty much what Nick Smith, the mayor of Nelson, has a PhD in something like retaining walls. Something very weird. I could have a PhD in something. I can't think what, but I'll work on that one. There's always time. 10 to 10, 0800 80 1080, 9292 on the text. Tony, don't go anywhere. Make yourself a cup of tea. As long as it's very small and quick, I'll be with you soon.
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0: 7 to 10. Do you remember watching rugby back in the day before fields had proper drainage? And halfway through the game, you couldn't even tell who was playing. It must have been very hard. You almost would have had to ask someone, sorry, which side are you on, before you tackled them? They were just covered in mud. The ball was leather. It got heavier and heavier. It just became a game of absurdity in the end, just mad big puddles everywhere. The one thing that hasn't changed, though, really, is the size of the South Africans. If anything, I mean, the cameras might be getting closer, but they've got bigger, haven't they? Huge. So what do you recall of the Springbok Tour of 1981? Hi, Tony.
10: Good evening, Roman.
0: Hey, Tony.
10: I'm a first-time caller, but been listening to you for some time.
0: Very nice.
10: Right. Well, I've got a lot to say. I'm a Kiwi from Timaru. So I can remember in 1965, my grandfather and my uncle coming up from Invercargill, picking myself and my two brothers up, and going up to Lancaster Park to watch the Springboks play the All Blacks. Now, not one person has mentioned this game.
0: What year was that, Tony?
10: 1965.
0: How old were you then, Tony?
10: I was in my mid-teens, still at school, St. Pat's College, Timaru.
0: Mm. Which game was it you went to see?
10: The third test in Lancaster Park.
0: Nice. Springboks, third test. Okay.

0: I do like that.
1: Only $1,099.
0: I really like that.
1: At Magnus Benro.
0: So much to like.
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7: 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Nigel Avery, once again, our chef de mission, is with us. What sort of athletes have we got as a group this time round? 114 of them. Who are they and what are their prospects?
8: Yeah, look, I think we can have success across the board, right? You know, we've got some, you know, people, you know, Elise Andrews is an example on the track, you know, double Olympic medalist. You know, I'm walking beside, you know, the big man himself, David Leite. You know, multiple Commonwealth Games medalists, so, and we'll have everything in between, right? So there's lots of chances across lots of sports.
6: 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Good times, great memories. In My Day with Roman Travers, News Talk ZB.
9: 10:22. Hi, Roman. I think Trevor Morris played for Nelson Bays. What, before he became an All Black? Well, that would tie in quite nicely with him being an arty-farty kind of a art teacher. They're all arty and farty in Nelson. Very cultured place. Hiraman, the Clyde Quay pub, was a great pub in the day. I can't picture that. In my mind's eye, I'd have to Google up a photo of the Clyde Quay pub. I know where the old telecom building is. That's been turned into the Flash Apartments. And I know where the overseas terminal is now, which is also ooh-la-la, multi-million-dollar apartments too. So it was somewhere in that area, apparently. Thank you. Hey, what food were you eating? What was the tradition when the rugby came on, either on the telly? Was mum in the kitchen doing cheese on toast and unusual amounts of popcorn? Well, what was and what were you eating when you went to the grounds? We call them concessions. That's a weird name, isn't it? Here's $10, go to the concessions. Who says that? All the bits and pieces you can buy when you're at the rugby. Was that a thing back in the 80s? Could you buy beer at a rugby ground? Or did you have to get absolutely trolleyed before going in? I can't think of, well, now that I've got a Woolworths bladder, I can't think of anything worse than drinking a whole lot and going to stand in queues of people to use a urinal and you miss half the game. Nah, that's not for me at all. You pay all that money, you want to enjoy it, right? Hi there, Marion. Welcome.
10: Oh, hi, Ravis. How are you?
9: Roman, yeah, good.
10: Yeah, Roman. Oh, I'm just ringing to let you know that I went to the 1956 third test against the South Africans at Lancaster Park.
9: Good Lord. How old would you have been, Marion?
10: I'm 91 now.
9: Well done.
10: It was a great game. My husband and I stood on the bank, and it was really good. There was about 52 or something thousand people there.
9: Incredible.
10: And it was great. It seemed so long ago. You know, you're talking about the 74 game, and I thought, oh my gosh,

0: Yes.
1: Back in 56.
0: Now, do you remember, Marion, you would have been there, you were quite young and enthusiastic, of course, and the great name of Don Clark. What can you tell me about your memories?
1: Oh, my gosh, yeah? Yes, I remember them all. Yeah. Not all of them now. If you mention them, I do remember them.
0: Yes.
1: Yes.
0: What about what about Ross Brown?
1: Oh, yes, I remember. Oh, no, I don't know.
0: No,
1: yes,
0: maybe not.
1: Yeah, I think I do.
0: Okay.
1: Yes. And, oh, the other two guys, that, oh, I'm not sure who the others are, but, you know, it was a great game. It
0: yes.
1: really was. And we were staying not very far from Lancaster Park, so after the game we went into the hotel that's near the park afterwards.
0: Oh, nice. Yeah.
1: Right.
0: Can you remember what you were consuming in that hotel after the game?
1: Oh, just beer.
0: Yeah, beer, okay. So and there's a few more. There's
1: and you were talking about the men having to go right down to that. Oh, they didn't, you know. They used to go in the crotch of the foot.
0: They just went, well, in the grandstand?
1: In the grandstand.
0: Oh, stop it. That's disgusting. Health and safety.
1: I never forget that.
0: Oh, I bet you didn't. Terrible. Now, Marion, yes. You've got names like Kevin Skinner, Peter Jones, Don Clark,
1: yes.
0: Ron Jardine, Bob Duff.
1: Yes.
0: Yeah.
1: Look, if you mention them all, I'd know them all, but I'm 91 now and I'm starting to forget.
0: Oh, trust me, it starts a lot earlier than that, Marion. I can't remember my name half the time, so it depends on what's going on. So, for you, had you always been a rugby fan?
1: Yes, still now. Yes, yes, I love it. We go down on a Friday night we're in a little complex, and we go down and watch the last three games.
0: Yes.
1: And my friend came yesterday and she said, "We got no rugby this week."
0: Oh, dear. Well, you'll be back into it soon enough. Now, Marion,
1: yes.
0: I haven't got $1 million, but let's pretend I do. And I was going to give you $1 million if you can tell me the score at the full-time whistle. All Blacks, South Africa, 1956, 14th of July in Dunedin. What was the final score?
1: 17-10.
0: Was it?
1: Yep.
0: 17-10. Oh, was it Christchurch? You said Christchurch. Yeah, I'm looking at the wrong game.
1: Oh, sorry. That's the one I went to.
0: Yeah, yeah. No, it's my mistake. 17-10. Yeah, I'm looking at the Dunedin score, which was 10-6. Oh, now I owe you $1 million. Well, they're only, like, it's Monopoly money, you know. If I had it, I'd send it. And it's like gifts. They say it's the thought that counts. So just think about it a lot, and that should make you happy. Thank you. What a lovely call. 0800 80 1080. The text is 9292. Hiraman, urinating at a rugby match was sorted with a length of alkathene pipe. Well, that makes my mind boggle. Did you whack people with it? That's called a waddy on a farm. And that kind of goes back to the batten topic as well. The police going from a heavy oak, very heavy short batten to the longer aluminium batten. And if you've ever been hit with a piece of alkathene, if someone on a farm thinks they're being funny and you're playing and you get hit with a cold piece of alkathene on the back of your legs, it is incredibly painful. Just imagine being a cow. Hopefully farmers aren't whacking anything with bits of alkathene. Yeah, the whole standing in a grandstand or standing on a bank and urinating, that's disgusting. I think people do it in the mush pit at a gig, don't they? In the mush pit they're doing that so they don't lose their place. Oh, that's vile. One way to keep your feet warm, I guess. Hi there, Brian. Welcome.
2: Good evening. How are you?
0: Yeah, good, Brian. Thank you. You?
2: I went to the 1981 Springboks tour here in Hamilton. It wasn't a protest. It was straight out bloody riot.
0: Yeah?
2: That's what it was. The cops made a few stuff-ups in it. They've never struck anything like this before in the country. What they should have done is not let them so far.
0: Them or hundreds of them had bought tickets and were already in the ground.
2: Yeah, the stupid bloody old woman was running around. Some old bitch she was.
0: What?
2: And,

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7: 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Love the show.

0: Oh, I don't think your children would thank you for having a sense of humour when you named them, though, would they? 0800 80 1080. 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
0: 13 to 11 here through till 12 tonight. Jim Sneddon with you after 12. Hiram Man, possibly not the best time to email while you're in the middle of your show, but I'll keep hearing the advert for the tour to Turkey. Oh, yes. It's a wee way off yet. I'm a complete newbie to the sort of travel, so I thought I'd bite the bullet and see if you could answer a few questions when you have a moment. I will email you back. I'm 54 years old and was wondering what age group the trip is generally for and who it attracts. It'd be nice to travel with people around the same age or similar. I originally planned on doing a travel trip around New Zealand, but I can do that a bit later. Oh, it's quite a long email, but thank you. Yeah, I'll come back to you with that. It's leisure time travel. On their website, but it's not till April next year. Tickets are selling fast. I don't know if they are or not, but you say that, don't you? Demand creates demand. My daughter has just come back from Turkey and absolutely loved it. Great show tonight, as always. Thanks, Felicity. Yes, I had a month in Turkey when I was 21, and I thought in a month I'd see all of Turkey. I saw a lot, but no, you could spend a lifetime there. It's just a stunning country. I'm looking forward to going back in April. I will come back to you, Felicity, with that email. What else is there? There's more emails. Roman, I have to agree with the first comment of the night. So pleased to have you back on tonight. Been very boring the last couple of Saturday nights with no Roman Travers, but boring sport. Wow, no one says that. What? No, the All Blacks is never boring. Wish we could have you on more. 8 to midnight. Welcome back, says Suzanne. That's nice, Suzanne. Thank you. Oh, shivers, look at the text machine. Can't believe it. It's like a Christmas tree. It's lit up. Big time. All sorts of colours in there. All the colours of the rainbow. Oh, you can't say that in case Destiny's Child's listening, can you? All different colours. 11 to 11. Hi there, Brent.
8: Yeah, g'day, Roman. I've got a little bit of a story about the Springbok tour. In 1981, I was a 17-year-old rugby mad boy. And I'd just started my apprenticeship, and I was working for a government department, and my manager, we were allowed 2 half-days off a year to attend a cultural event of some sort. So I took a half-day to attend the Māori All Blacks play the Springboks at McLean Park in Napier.
0: Wow.
8: My manager was taking a half-day off to be one of the protesters.
0: Oh, really?

0: and higher every day as more and more drones attack inside Russia. And, of course, their fuel supply is being...
1: Yeah, I had a guy on the radio yesterday, he called me. He's been to, just got back from Russia. He was there for, what did he say, a week or something? He felt very safe. I go, well, it's not kind of a, not sort of a touristy place that I'd be going to at the moment, that's for sure.
0: Yeah, well, the thing about Russia is that they are having fuel problems because they've been attacked. And the thing is that they've, you know, patiently warned the West. And while they're warning, you know, they're just updating their military apparatus and trying to get peace deals. And the thing is that if you're a country like Russia, which has been attacked, you know, over the decades by Napoleon and the British and all that sort of stuff.
1: Yeah, it has been attacked for a long time.

0: nearly 9 years old now. But it's not used to the anaesthesia, and it's still relevant about, especially amphetamines today.
1: Be almost impossible to track down now. Not that I have any intention of even giving it a second thought.
0: I think there may be a way. You've got artificial intelligence. Don't jump to conclusions, Jim. It'll be available. Somewhere in the annals of TVNZ, you'll find Peter. And it's on K Road in nighttime, just to make it that more real. About this time of the year, just to keep the fog coming out of the mouth while I'm discussing these issues. Hard-hitting.
1: All righty. Okay. Well, cheers, Pete. Thanks for it. Maybe somebody will be interested in going looking for that. And good luck. Good luck to them. Following on from Sue's call earlier on, tell Sue, this is a text, it's not just Auckland where fertile land is disappearing. The whole of the Omokoroa Peninsula is now covered in houses. This was once the most fertile and productive land around. A text there from Kath. Yeah, I had a feeling it's not just Auckland where fertile land, we've lost a lot of it to housing developments. That is so true. News Talk CB, one spare line there, 13 minutes to one.
2: 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It's Overnight Talk on News Talk CB.
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1: Hey, News Talk ZB. Simon, good morning.
14: Oh, good morning. How are you?
1: All right. Thank you very much.
14: Oh, good. Look, I've got a funny sort of thing about, the All Blacks, they always seem to win against other countries in that. I wonder why that is.
1: Well, the All Blacks only play other countries.
14: Yeah, eh?
1: The All Blacks just... They tend to just play other countries.
14: Oh, no. They always seem to win.
1: For some people, not enough, but yeah, carry on.
14: Yeah, just sort of, I just wonder if it's sort of like, if it's rigged or something, or, no, just, I don't know, is it just that other teams, I wonder if they're... frightened of something, you know, so, as though they're going to suffer some sort of repercussion or something. It seems that, it just seems that.
1: Yeah, I think
14: seem to win
1: the rest of the world has caught up with the All Blacks. Like for years when it was non-professional, the All Blacks trained and they were definitely the best team on the planet, best rugby team on the planet, but. After professionalism entered the scheme, then, you know, they're just another professional rugby team, although they still are the team to beat. I mean, their name recognition around the world's just outrageous.
14: You're
1: going to watch the All Blacks go to South Africa in the not too distant, so there'll be wins and there will be losses there.
14: Yeah.

0: Mm. All right, Maddie. Well,
1: yeah, super quickly, 25, give or take 25 minutes to 5 yesterday morning, pre all of the drama, you read out a message from a lady that was in the waiting room at the hospital last Monday night. When I was there, of course. I can't remember what her name was, but if you're still listening, thank you for sending that message in yesterday. And it just goes to show you never know where you're going to be when you get recognised.
2: It is strange. Like I said, you've been recognised more than I have. Okay, well, good on you, Cameron.
1: I will be back after 4. That's good news for you. It is Sunday morning, after all.
2: We'll see how we go. Quick text here. Only Android get the alerts before the quake hits. Apple don't get it. I got it in Auckland, and the radio was on and heard your caller. Life is amazing. Christian, says the texter. this texter says, another very informative call from the caller, Kevin.

0: best places in the world, because it's away from all the turmoil in other places.
1: You were very lucky to be all the way down here, out of harm's way, generally speaking, which is good.
0: Well, I'm originally from New Zealand, you see, so we're New Zealand citizens. But anyway, yeah, New Zealand, Cook Islands, and Tokelau. We've got the black passport, which is very, very, we're honoured and privileged to have that. But, but I was brought up in New Zealand, you know. I came here when I was three, and I was brought up in Ōraki. And this very Mission Bay, we used to come down and collect pippies and cockle shells for dinner. Back in 80s, yeah. I'm 50 years of age right now, so I'm right in the middle of my life, right in the prime, you know. Trying to, you know, years of full fire, and yeah.
1: So good luck with your political party, your political ambitions.
0: You know, all the best for you too, sir. You know, you have a good night. God bless.
1: Okay, all right. Cheers, John. Okay.
0: Cheers.
1: Thank you for the call. Good luck to them. Yes, they do have to have 500 people signed up if they're going to run in the election. That could be a big ask. But anyway, he gave out his Facebook page, whatever. So hopefully that might lead to somewhere where people can sign up, give him the 500 members, and off he goes. News Talk ZB, 11 minutes to 2.
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6: It's possible that our defence force could send personnel to the Middle East to help stop the Houthis. They're the ones, along with the Revolutionary Guard in Iran, pushing up the price of oil this morning.
7: Has Trump ever looked more feckless? I mean, at the moment, when you think of $100 a barrel yet again, poll out this morning, job approval remains at record lows. If election were held today, 53% would vote Democrat, and that's why, slowly but surely, they are starting to panic.
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1: Right, straight to Chris. Hi, Chris. Good morning.
8: Morning, James.
1: So you're going into hospital on Wednesday. So I hadn't had that confirmed.
8: No, I was talking to Ray Man on Friday. No, I wasn't talking to him. No, I sent him a text. They said that, I was going to go on Wednesday, which is the 29th of July. So Roman said, he sent me back an email and he said, I've only just seen your text, Chris, and that was about 4:15 in the morning. He said, that's fantastic. He said, you know, you don't have to wait that long sort of thing.
1: Yeah, no, that is good news.
8: Yeah, and stuffed me 4 hours later, they bring me and they say, oh no, we think that's too early. No, we're going to push it back to the 19th of August.
1: Oh, okay. All right.
8: What I'm just pissed off about, and perhaps I don't know whether I should say, but changing my sheets, James, twice a bloody night, showering twice a night, because these bags, these kaffir bags aren't working. It's just demoralising. People are sending me texts and emails saying, oh, I shouldn't be whinging and bitching and complaining. You bloody put up with it for 5 years. And see how you said twice tonight I've had to change my seats, James. Twice tonight I've had to have a shower because these bags break open and they leak everywhere.
1: A friend of mine years ago had one temporarily, and she was having the same problem. Like, just, it was terrible for her. Absolutely terrible. And I thought,

0: All right, mate. Look, we'll talk again, Chris. You know, chin up.
1: Yeah.
0: And, right, mate. You know, big loves to Goth.
1: Yeah, it will do, mate.
0: All right, mate. Yeah, we'll talk later. Cheers, but thank you for that. I was going to get to Kerry, but Kerry, we've got 40-odd seconds. Almost no point. It's 2.5 to 2.

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6: Mike Hosking, Francesca Rutkin, Ryan Bridge, Barry Soper, all the names you can trust. 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
7: In this update, a social service says urgent help is needed for families who can't afford their children's basics this winter. Presbyterian Support Northern has begun its annual winter appeal, raising funds for blankets, clothes and food. It says the effects of hardship are evident every day in 96 schools it supports across the northern North Island. Chief Executive Sean Greaves says some children go to school to get warmth they don't have at home.
8: We have kids turning up to school in the middle of winter wearing jandals because they have no other shoes. One of my team was telling me they were talking to a family where kids had to share a blanket.
7: Up to 45% of dementia cases might be preventable or delayable. The World Health Organization has updated its guidelines for limiting cognitive decline, backed up by scientific advances since 2019. Alzheimer's NZ Chief Executive Catherine Hall welcomes the update and wants a targeted government response for the nearly 83,000 New Zealanders living with dementia.
9: We want to see the government taking these seriously. As individuals, we can do some things to help, but governments can do so much more.
7: Success for SpaceX's Starship mega rocket, launching from its Texas starbase on attempt number 2. The one-hour Flight 13 mission finished with a controlled splashdown in the Indian Ocean. It was aborted last week because of engine failures. Former NASA astronaut Clayton Anderson says SpaceX takes an aggressive approach, fixing problems while making sure more don't pop up. We're spending more in mid-year sales, with some retailers coping better than others. Starship It reports at nearly 12% increase year on year, with 2.1 million shipments over the end of financial year window. It's catching up to last December's frenzy, which recorded 2.8 million shipments. Head of Retail Transformation Monique Larson says two peaks may expose room to improve operations.
10: The retailers that are coping best are not necessarily the ones with the most complex systems, but they're the ones where all of their systems are connected from that moment that they're placing the order all the way through to the goods being delivered.
7: Pet owners are being urged to be vigilant to further reduce the risk of bird flu. While currently unlikely, the H5N1

0: it's like they try and move the problem out the way so make out it's not there, I think, sort of thing.
1: Yeah, and the people in suburban Auckland, they didn't really like the rough sleepers sleeping in their street. It's not what they bought into. And the rough sleepers, they really wanted to be back in the CBD. That's where they were used to, so that didn't last long.
0: Now, the other thing I'd like to say is, why don't the oil tankers go the long way? I mean, the time they've been waiting, they could have done two trips by now. and that would stuff the Houthis and Arab Muslims. I mean, that would stuff them right up, wouldn't it? It's not that much further. Why go there to know you're going to sit there for a month or two when you could have done a couple of trips around the long way, like they used to?
1: Yeah, good thinking, yeah. Brendan. Yes.
0: Yeah. Okay.
1: All right, mate.
0: Yeah, thank you.
1: Cheers, thank you for that. After Chris's call saying, a text that says, I had a hernia surgery 6 weeks ago, trying to bulk up too soon, too fast for summer. Similar to your earlier caller, that would be Chris, I caught a nasty cold and cough the week before the surgery date. Not wanting to lose my spot, I attacked the cold and cough with ginger, honey, lemon teas 4 times a day, lots of Vicks rub on, gargles each time before the honey, lemon, ginger tea. Fortunately, it worked and went on to have my surgery. Looking forward to rejoining the gym from August onwards. Wishing the caller well and hope they recover soon. So, Chris, that is for you. News Talk ZB 19 past 2.
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1: Just before we get to Chris, some memories, some stories maybe. How many people listening now would have gone to a Rhythm and Vines music festival? It was almost seen, especially among young New Zealanders, as a rite of passage. You know, thousands of young Kiwis seeing in the new year at Rhythm and Vines just out of Gisborne. Sad news for many during the week that after 24 years, this year's festival will be its last at the Gisborne site. Now, for a number of reasons, Rhythm and Vines is on the move, probably to a location that is easier and cheaper for the punters to get to. For many, you know, Auckland, Wellington, Gisborne is a little out of the way, but really for 24 years, tens of thousands of people made that trek to see in the new year at Rhythm and Vines. Now, I'm not one of them. The idea of parking up with thousands of others for a few days in late December, it just somehow never appealed. Just a little bit too old for it, I think I felt. I don't know. Rhythm and Vines, though, did you ever go? For some of my friends, it was the first time their kids went away without their parents, without adult supervision. All very, very, very exciting stuff. Rhythm and Vines, did you go? Have you been? The idea that they're going to move away from Gisborne this coming one the coming festival, this summer, will be their last at that site. Any thoughts on that? 0800 80 10 80.

0: Mic on, 222. Chris, good morning.
1: Good morning, Jimmy.
0: Here we go. Woo-hoo. Love it when it works.
1: Hey, look, in regards to, firstly, the homeless people, I think it's a good idea that there is a law to move them on from sleeping outside a business that's trying to function, because it will make people shy away from going there. I've seen it. And so it's, you know, if you have a move on law, if you're away from a business, if you're in a park, leave them alone. So I think that's what that law is designed to do, is just don't interfere with the economy, and you can live your life the way you've chosen to.
0: Yeah, that is a point. That, certainly I have heard of retailers very annoyed at people rough sleeping in front of the shop.
1: Yeah, and it's not nice that individual lives that life. So I'm not being a, quote, right-wing hard-ass. I'm just saying that, look, if you're interfering in someone else's business by doing that activity, you are being a problem to that person. So don't do it. Go somewhere where you can be away and do what you do. That's fine. You've chosen that life. There's so many social programs to get you back into somewhere to live and somewhere to eat, somewhere to live. But if you're making lifestyle choices that demand that you are that person to the community, well, you are a drain and a drag on our society. So, and or, if it's a mental health issue, it should be picked up and it should be looked after. You know, we've got all of that. So it's a complex issue.
0: So, yes, it is.
1: It is. But to interfere in someone's business activity creates jobs, creates wealth, they pay the tax, and the tax is what pays the dole for the people that don't choose to work for their money. So we've got to protect the people that pay the tax. So sorry, Labor, sorry, Greens, sorry, Top. let's go the old dirty politics further. I love the idea that anyone can set up a political party, but as long as you don't have a take from the people that have made good decisions too much.
0: Are you talking about that Christian guy that rang earlier on this morning?
1: Yeah, because I know what the philosophy will be. It'll be overtax the people that have done well, give to the people that aren't, and everybody's happy, la-di-da-di-da sort of life. The real world is you've got to earn it yourself, because if you don't, someone else will, and you will be poor.
0: You can have right-wing Christian parties, Chris. You don't have to look further than the States.
1: Yeah, exactly. The Republican Party's one of them. But for me, like, just to see what's going on geopolitically, to have a laugh is to set up a political party and then think you're going to save the world. You can't. The idea is you work, you get a job, and you do well, and you grow.
0: Yeah, I mean, it sounds like he's struggling to get the 500 followers that are needed to form a political party anyway.
1: Yeah, so wait, we won't give him any recommendations then.
0: Oh, well, I asked him, you know, if there's any way that somebody who's interested

0: could get in touch and maybe sign up. You know, no problem with that. He had a Facebook page, which I've, you know, the name of which I've completely forgotten. But somebody might have heard it, and they might have got another person signed up. So, you know.
1: What about, Jimmy, what about a political party that says no one gets anything for free, no one has to pay so much tax? What about the people that do well stop getting hammered by the having to cover the people that choose not to do well and they have their hand out? Like, the handout time should be over. Get a grip, do the right thing, and be a human being. How about we fight back? I went from nothing to something. Yeah, my little something is I just have my little home. I'm humble. But people who expect the world to pay for their life absolutely give me the craps.
0: You are... you're such a typical talkback caller this morning. God.
1: Hey. How good am I? But it's true, bro. Like,
0: anything
1: why
0: else?
1: Why should I have to pay more tax to cover people who choose not to do something? I don't mind paying into a pension fund for someone who has a disability or someone that can't function well, like mentally, physically, etc. That's human life, and I would rightfully make sure their funding is increased. But to be fair, there's too many lazy people. They need to be put on the no more.
0: Boy.
1: Get a grip. Wake up.
0: You are such a ZB listener. Unbelievable. And it's not the pretty part of ZB either.
1: I don't think I'm wrong, though. You know?
0: Of course you don't. Like, you might be half right, even. You know? But,
1: give me 51%, Jimmy. That's all I need. But in all essence, you know, yep, cool. You set up a political party, but what are you trying to achieve for the country? I don't want a country of bludgers.
0: Well, it's
1: I
0: not.
1: Want everyone to be proud and work hard and make money and do well for their families.
0: All right.
1: Yeah. Oh, well, hey, I hope I've woken up a tomb of people to come at you with their views that are conflicting to mine.
0: All right. Okay. Cheers, Chris.
1: Love you, bro.
0: See you later. Bye. Texas says, the Tron, this is about Rhythm and Vines. The Tron has already stolen Homegrown. I think now we are working on Rhythm and Vines and next possibly the Wearable Arts Awards. LOL, take care, says Craig. So Hamilton is after them. Because you're right, they've got Homegrown. Because actually the organisers of Homegrown, I think they're from Hamilton as well. So now they're going to snaffle. I did actually think about this last night. Hamilton could snaffle Rhythm and Vines because it's, you know, easy to get to. That's a problem with Gisborne. It's a little bit out of their way. You know, if you're coming from Auckland or Wellington, where I would imagine the bulk of the people would have come from, I don't know how many young people from Auckland made the drive to Gisborne for New Year. But yeah, so Hamilton's after them. Good call. Thank you, Craig. Or good text. 0800 80 10 80. We've got a couple of spare lines there. Rhythm and Vines. As the story I saw last night said, one last summer, one last celebration, one last dance. News last week that after 24 years, Rhythm and Vines Music Festival is moving on from its Vineyard venue in

0: happen. This is a big deal. This is a big deal. 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Love to hear your thoughts, your memories. Who did you see? 0800 80 10 80.
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0: 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Hello, Matt. Good morning.
4: Good morning, Jim.
0: There you go. I thought I'd lost you for a minute.
4: Oh, no, I'm still here, waiting patiently as I do.
0: Yes, you do.
4: Not in the truck, so no rush to get in and out of reception. But, yeah. Now, can I interest you in a game of, what is it, Shag, Mary and... shoot, that's the one, wasn't it?
0: Yeah, what is it? Shoot, shag or marry or something? Was that what I don't
4: yeah.
0: No, see, I would have done. Yeah. I would do what Paul should have done. Paul Henry should have done. Just swing past it. Don't answer the question.
4: Yeah, I would have said, no one really. My life's so boring that none of that's going on either.
0: Because even one of the hosts said, when he answered, he said, well, that's going to be the headline. So
4: it's a real baiting question, isn't it? It's
0: and it's a question that no politician should answer. You know? Yeah. What was he thinking?
4: I just wonder if someone else will get caught in it next year when they bring it back and someone will fall for it again. But I can't believe that. You call it a death threat? By,
0: no.
4: Not. I mean, not every shooting is death anyway. You know, if you get shot in the knee with a rubber band, you know what I mean. It's the total extreme of it, one way or the other. But it's been an amusing story, I suppose.
0: And some people took it way too seriously. But he shouldn't have answered. That's what makes me think, Paul. You know, you're not an MP yet, fair enough. So you're a private citizen, but you want to be. And it's so easy to duck a stupid, childish game like that just by saying, no, guys, I'm not going anywhere near it. I'm not going to touch it with yours, you know?
4: Yeah. But then again, he's an entertainer, and it's like dangling a carrot, you know, like, oh, I'll entertain you with that question, you know? It's that's what I've seen it as. Anyone with a bit of sense of humour and doesn't take things too seriously would have a laugh. But, yeah, it just shows all the people out there that are frothing at the bit to, you know, jump on someone it certainly swings on everyone's feelings, doesn't it, that kind of game. It's just a game, but, too seriously, some people. But...
0: Yeah, but, you know, he's got to learn to accept the fact that he's going to be an MP and, you know, just got to be a little bit careful. I mean, it's not going to turn around and bite him on the bum and lose him any votes at all, but he does have to be a little bit careful now

0: he's not a private citizen who can sort of mouth off and, you know, I don't know. I didn't think it was worth the big beat up that the media did on it. Really?
1: That's right. But anyway, I'll move on. I've never been to the Rhythm and Vines, but
0: no, neither have I.
1: Yeah, it probably would be quite good to go to, but probably won't be going for the last year. I've never made it to Homegrown either, and always wanted to, but now it'll be in Hamilton. It's even further away than Wellington for me. So
0: oh, true. Yes.
1: Sort of always end up working, you know. It's like the story of my life with even going to local gigs on a Friday or Saturday is usually out for me because I'm at work or I'm tired the next night. So, yeah. But I used to like going to gigs all the time once. And I did go to the last Mountain Rock here in Woodville before I lived here years ago. That was sort of an eye-opening night. But, yeah.
0: Yeah,
1: I think
0: Homegrown was kind of a little bit too young for me, even though I was reading something yesterday. Last year there was an 86 or 80-something-year-old DJ, a lady, I think. She's the oldest performer ever at Rhythm and Vines. But I just don't, you know, it's kind of because most of the people I know who've gone to Rhythm and Vines, to this music festival, they have been younger people. Like children of friends of mine, for instance, you know, and as I was saying, for quite often, this is the first time they've gone away without their parents. You know, this is a big deal for that family. It's just, you be careful, darling. You know, you don't take any of those pills. No. No good will come from that.
1: Yeah, true. Yeah, it's almost like being quite famous is a thing to go to, sort of like how the Mount was always a New Year's Eve destination.
0: Yeah.
1: For years and years.
0: Yeah,
1: I don't know if it's still is or not. But I never made it up there either. But some people go to these things all the time. But it'd be interesting to see where. Did you say it might be going to Hamilton as well?
0: Oh, no. That was just a rumor floated by Craig. Because Hamilton's stolen everything else.
1: Yeah. It's probably not a bad place, though, Hamilton. It's not. You know,
0: yeah, well, it's kind of not, central.
1: Yeah, it's not far from Auckland, and it's only, I think it's about 5 hours from where I am. So what, 7 hours from Wellington?
0: Yep, something like that. So, yep. Yeah. And apparently the new site they've got, it's much bigger, so they're going to have more stages. Everybody will be more comfortable. So I think it's going to be way better, way, way, way better.
1: Yeah, and the people that want to go to that, if you're young and you've got a car full of mates, you don't care how long you've got to travel anyway. It's the trip, isn't it? Enjoying the ride as well as the destination. It's what it is.
0: Oh, that's right. The journey.
1: Yeah, road trip. Yeah.
0: All about the journey.
1: Yeah, that's the one I always remember when we were young, going to different things and with a car full of mates and good memories. But hopefully that culture never dies. One good thing about being a Kiwi is going to events like that, not even just music, but, things like air shows and car shows and, something going on to get people's interest. I'll say your chin up there, Chris, from Tauranga. I'm sure your lobotomy will go well when you finally get around to it. But I know he'll laugh because he knows I'm just giving him heaps like he gives me. But he's doing well to hang in there, but it's frustrating.
0: Yeah. Oh, yes. You can hear the frustration in his voice.
1: Oh, I know. Yeah. I've been talking to him a bit lately and it's not easy for him. I do feel for him, but what can you do?
0: That's right. Just settle down and wait. All right, Matt, take it easy, mate. Good to talk.
1: Okay, you have a good one.
0: Yeah, thank you. You too. Bye. You too. Text here from Craig. Good morning. Just

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4: Newstalk ZB, 2:45. Ah, Jan, the earthquake reporter. Good morning.
5: I'll never live it down, will I? Poor old me.
4: Yeah, I'm going to go back and have a listen to it later on when I get home.
5: Oh, good.
4: Yeah, so it was. Yeah. It happened about 10 to 5, and I should have done this yesterday, but I kind of didn't think about it. But now I'll definitely go back and have a listen.
5: Oh well,
4: because I think you're on the phone talking to me, and apparently you said something like, "Shit, that's an earthquake."
5: I didn't believe it. Golly, thought I was having some sort of fit or hallucination.
4: Well, it went on for such a long time, it was a strong one. It was like, because I went on to GeoNet straight away talking to you, and I think they were saying it was either a 5.7 or a 5.8 or 5.9. That's and they even said on the website, this is a severe earthquake. Oh God, no wonder poor Jan was a bit worried.
5: Yes, I think I said to you, I'm very frightened. And I remember calling out, God, God, and it stopped. So he must have been listening. So that's good. That's reassuring.
4: I suppose it is.
5: Yeah. That man's website is New Zealand United Christian Party.
4: Ah, New Zealand United Christian Party, right.
5: Yeah. I was wondering, like, my house was really rocking, and it's not on concrete, it's got concrete piles.
4: Yep.
5: In sand. We're in sand here. And so I suppose everything can jump about quite a bit. But I was wondering, do you have to go and get your gas pipeline and everything's underground here? The electrical, there's no power lines, it's all underground. And the gas pipe is underground. And what about all my pipes from sewage or, wastewater or all that piping?
4: Yeah.
5: Do they allow a bit of extra so that when your house is jumping around up in the air, it doesn't all break, it doesn't all snap off? You know what I mean?
4: I do. I don't know. But, yeah, I suppose it might pay to have them checked.
5: Yeah. So I think that's what I'll have to do next week. It's all underground, so I don't know how they'd check.
4: No, I don't either. Apart from this could be costly.
5: Yeah, you wouldn't want to have it all dug up to have a look.
4: Not really.
5: So
4: no,
5: it's a bit of a mystery. I know everything's working, so I guess.
4: Well, that's the main thing.
5: Yeah.
4: If everything's working, then maybe there's no point in having it checked.
5: Ooh. Well, you wouldn't want a gas leak, would you?
4: Not really.
5: And I don't know whether people run to your gas switch and turn it off

0: topic last year, that your earliest memories. So that, I think mine goes back to about five, but only the one. I think most, I read somewhere in some scientific study that most memories sort of kick in about six or seven. So it's kind of unusual to get memories sort of before five. 0800 80 1080 if you'd like to comment on that. Now, just to get us up to 5 o'clock, smelly reheats at work. Now, from what we've heard, it can be a bit of a problem. Reheating fish meals seems to be the most offensive to our colleagues. Data from a Sea Lord survey found many workers view fish meals in the office as socially risky. The fishy smell from the microwave, that's their biggest concern. And from what I'm hearing in our news, many workers are leaving their fish leftovers at home to avoid judgy colleagues. The worst, most smelly food to take into work, I can't say reheating fish has ever been a big problem. The worst smell I can remember from a work microwave, one of our reporters, we're going back a few years, she nuked up, microwaved up some buttered popcorn. The stink permeated the entire floor and then hung around for ages. Just awful. The sickly sweet smell of buttered popcorn. It was awful and it just hung around for ages. So the smelliest reheats you've come across. And food, leftover food, that should not really be brought into the workplace. 0800 80 1080, 20 past four.
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0: 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Beryl, good morning.
7: Hello, Jim. Top of the morning to you.
0: Yes, ma'am. Straight back at you.
7: Thank you. I was going to say this before I get to my main subject.
0: Yeah.
7: Just quickly, I was out tonight and I came back and the person's place I went to, their fridge had an odour about it. And she's a friend of mine and one or two people had to put things in a fridge because it was a gathering. And one or two said, oh, there's something, a funny smell there. So I pulled her aside and I said, I just want to let you know, one or two people had commented about a funny smell in your fridge. Anyway, I don't know what she did, but whatever it is, they pulled it out. But I do know that if you use white vinegar, that helps to get rid of odours and smells.
0: Oh, okay.
7: Might take a wee while to penetrate through, but white vinegar is very good for that. Anyway, the other thing is this, about the gymnastics. Well, there's danger in all sports, but one sport I won't watch boxing. I don't like boxing. I don't mind any other sport that they've got, but oh gosh, I just don't like boxing. One other thing, the main point I want to get to, I want to just refer.

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2: It's possible that our Defence Force could send personnel to the Middle East to help stop the Houthis. They are the ones, along with the Revolutionary Guard in Iran, pushing up the price of oil this morning.
3: Has Trump ever looked more feckless? I mean, at the moment, when you think of $100 a barrel yet again, poll out this morning, job approval remains at record lows. Election were held today, 53% would vote Democrat, and that's why, slowly but surely, they are starting to panic.
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4: Kiwi actor Carl Urban is having a very busy year. He's appeared in the martial arts flick Mortal Kombat 2. I think that's just hit HBO, hasn't it, if you've got that streaming service. He's farewelled the hugely successful series The Boys and starred in award-winning film director Andrew Niccol's new film I, Object. This film has just been released. It's on at cinemas now. He joins me next to talk about working with the Kiwi director, juggling all the workload that he's had over the last few years and what he hopes to focus on in the future. He will also have a bit of a chat about what he learned from Sam Neill and what he thinks we can all learn from the film industry, like why he loves to be involved in this industry and how innovative it is and how it's so good at solving problems and things. So a wide-ranging chat with Carl Urban is coming up next. We're going to finish the hour with a little bit of Snow Patrol. This week marked the 20th anniversary of their hugely successful album, Eyes Open. To celebrate on Friday, the band released an expanded 20th anniversary edition of the album. This is Hands Open.

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4: Coming up next hour, we will be talking sport with Jason Pine. And yes, Charlie, we will be talking about the Warriors. Not the best game last night. Charlie texts to say, Francesca, the old National Party's propaganda chief, Hosking, has yet again jinxed the Wars. For decades, he's told us every year, this is our year and we're going all the way, and it never happens. And it certainly won't be this year after last night's display. Old Hosking's wrong again. Thank you very much for your text, Charlie. Yeah, no, it wasn't the best game, was it? So we'll talk to Piney about that next hour. And this is the wonderful voice of Kirsten Morell in her Golden Horse days. She is now a solo artist, and on Friday she released her second solo album. She is with me next to talk about her career, why she stopped writing music, and what prompted her to start again. That's coming up next here on News Talk ZB.

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